0: Good morning. I am Saira Mujtaba. The headlines. Prime Minister Narendra Modi says strong maritime capability is deciding factor for a country's economic and strategic influence, and India is preparing for it. President Draupadi Murmu visits Kuno National Park in Madhya Pradesh, reviews progress of Project Cheetah. India to host two-day meeting of BRICS National Security Advisors in New Delhi today. National Testing Agency to commence UGC NET June 2026 examination from today. US Vice President J.D. Vance says Iran talks making progress as delegations meet in Switzerland. And in men's hockey, India beat Netherlands 3-2 in the last match of FIH Pro League Rotterdam leg. And now the news in detail. Prime Minister Narendra Modi has said that a strong maritime capability is the deciding factor for a country's economic and strategic influence, and India is preparing for it. He said a country with maritime capabilities is strong and has more economic and strategic influence.
1: भारत आज अपने पूरे maritime ecosystem को सशक्त बना रहा है। इसलिए आज भारत अपने बंदरगाहों का आधुनिकीकरण कर रहा है, नई क्षमता तैयार कर रहा है, नई कनेक्टिविटी बना रहा है, नदी जलमार्गों का विस्तार कर रहा है, मल्टी मॉडल लॉजिस्टिक नेटवर्क विकसित कर रहा है, सागरमाला जैसे अभियान इसी व्यापक सोच का हिस्सा है।
0: Prime Minister Modi made these remarks after commissioning three indigenously built Indian Navy platforms, INS Dounagiri, INS Sanshodhak and INS Agra at the Shyama Prasad Mukherjee Port in Kolkata yesterday. Designed by the Navy's Warship Design Bureau and built by Garden Reach Shipbuilders and Engineers, the vessels are intended to strengthen combat operations, hydrographic surveying and anti-submarine warfare.
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0: 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come. President Draupadi Murmu visited Madhya Pradesh's Kuno National Park yesterday and reviewed the progress of Project Cheetah, India's flagship initiative to reintroduce the species in the wild after its extinction in the country. During the visit, the president toured the park's cheetah management area and was briefed by officials on the status of the project. Kuno, the country's first cheetah reintroduction site, has been developed under Project Cheetah because of its suitable habitat, adequate prey base and relatively low human disturbance. More from our correspondent.
2: President Draupadi Murmu went on a safari at Kuno National Park this morning. The president will also interact with the members of the Saharia tribe working as cheetah mitras, cheetah trackers, local forest personnel and tourist guides to learn about their experiences and role in the project. Earlier on Sunday, President Murmu visited the Cheetah Command and Control Center at Kuno. The president viewed an exhibition related to the cheetahs project. Officials informed her that India currently has 52 cheetahs, of which 49 are in the Kuno National Park, while 3 have been shifted to the Gandhi Sagar Wildlife Sanctuary. She was also briefed about the monitoring and tracking system used for the animals. Prime Minister Narendra Modi launched India's ambitious cheetah reintroduction project in 2022 by releasing 8 cheetahs.

0: cheetahs into Kuno National Park on his birthday. Subsequently, more cheetahs were brought from South Africa and Botswana. Abhinav Goyal, Akashvani News, Bhopal.
1: India will host the two-day BRICS National Security Advisors meeting in New Delhi beginning today. National Security Advisor Jeetu Bhal will chair the meeting. A report.
2: During the meeting, the National Security Advisors and heads of delegation of BRICS member countries will exchange views on the theme, Non-Traditional Security Challenges Confronting the World Today. They will discuss the rapidly evolving nature of national security challenges as well as the role of new technologies in emerging security threats. The National Security Advisors and heads of delegation will also review the outcomes of the recently held BRICS Joint Working Groups on Counter-Terrorism and on Security in the Use of Information and Communication Technologies. Rishu Jaiswal, Akashvani News, Delhi.
1: The National Testing Agency or NTA will commence the UGC NET June 2026 examination from today. We have a report.
3: The national level eligibility test will be conducted in computer based test CBT mode until 30th of this month in two shifts each day. The UGC NET is conducted for candidates aspiring to qualify for the Junior Research Fellowship JRF, assistant professor positions and admission to PhD courses. The NTA has advised candidates to download their admit cards and carefully verify all examination details. It said that candidates must check their examination date, shift, timing and allotted examination center before the exam day. Moreover, persons with disabilities or persons with benchmark disabilities candidates have been advised to visit their allotted centers in advance to familiarize themselves with the location and facilities. Chirag Jha, Akashwani News, Delhi.
1: The NTA has refuted claims of a video circulating on social media that the NEET UG 2026 re-examination question paper was leaked on Telegram before the examination. In a social media post, NTA said that the examination was conducted successfully under comprehensive security and surveillance. It further said that manufacturing and deliberately circulating such misinformation to defraud or alarm students is a serious offence. NTA said that it is taking action against those responsible for originating this content with the support of Indian Cybercrime Coordination Centre and law enforcement agencies. The Central Board of Secondary Education or CBSE has commenced the release of Class 12 verification of issues observed and re-evaluation outcomes. The status of applications can be checked at results.digilocker.gov.in. A report.
4: The CBSE said in a statement that the outcomes are being released in a phased manner with over 80% of the total applications received was declared yesterday. The outcomes of the remaining applications will be made available in phases and the entire process is expected to be completed soon. CBSE has assured students that every application has been processed through a robust, transparent and carefully monitored system to ensure fairness and accuracy. Students have been advised not to believe rumors or unverified social media posts and to rely only on official CBSE communications for authentic information. With Suparna's report, Komudi Parikh, Akashvani News, Delhi.
1: In West Bengal, anticipation is high as the BJP government prepares to present its first full-fledged budget today in the assembly. For Chief Minister Shubhendu Adhikari, this marks the first major test of promises made during the election campaign. With the centre pledging massive financial support and the advantage of a double-engine government, expectations among citizens are soaring. This is Akashvani giving you the news. For quick news updates round the clock, follow us on our X handle at AIR News Alerts. And for details of these stories and more, log on to our website www.newsonair.gov.in and download the News on AIR app. Welcome back. You're listening to Morning News. President Draupadi Murmu will present Padma Awards for the year 2026 at the second civil investiture ceremony tomorrow. On this occasion, we bring 15 special programs as part of our series, People's Padma on Akashvani.
5: I've been working for the last 25 years on traditional Siddha-based ethno-veterinary medicine to counteract some of the issues affecting the livestock production in India.
6: But as a country, we need microprocessors that should be indigenously developed.
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1: Mm-hmm. 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

0: Life of Padma Awardees. These programs will be broadcast today and tomorrow on 100.1 Akashvani Gold. They can also be heard on News on AIR app and News on AIR official YouTube channel. So stay tuned to Akashvani today and tomorrow from 9:10 a.m. onwards. The 19th Mumbai International Film Festival, or MIFF 2026, concluded last evening. Addressing the closing ceremony held in Mumbai, Maharashtra Governor Jishnu Dev Verma hailed MIFF as one of the most prestigious festivals in the world for non-fiction cinema. Polish documentary Silver bagged the prestigious Golden Conch for Best Documentary in the international competition section. More from our correspondent.
1: The best films across various categories were honored with 18 awards by Maharashtra Governor Jishnu Dev Verma, Additional Secretary, Ministry of Information and Broadcasting, Mr. Prabhat, and others. In the international competition section, Maya's Song won the Silver Conch for Best Animation Film, and Under the Snow received the Silver Conch for Best Short Fiction Film. In the national competition category, the Silver Conch for Best Animation Film was awarded to Armstrong from Angalamman Kovil Street. The Silver Conch for Best Short Fiction Film went to Small Clouds, while Y won the Silver Conch for Best Documentary Film. The Old Bull Nose, or Once New, won the award for Best Student Film, while The Last Shelter received the award for Best Short Film on Vikasit Bharat, 150 Years of Vande Mataram, Bharat at 2026. Ankita Apte, Akashvani News, Mumbai.
0: U.S. Vice President J.D. Vance has said that talks with Iran were making progress as senior delegations met in Switzerland to address Tehran's nuclear program and regional security issues. Vance also expressed optimism that negotiators could advance discussions further. We have more details in this report.
2: Delegations from the U.S. and Iran began closed-door talks at the Bergenstock Resort overlooking the Lake Lucerne. Speaking to the reporters before the meeting, J.D. Vance said negotiations have already yielded encouraging results. The talks are focused primarily on Iran's nuclear program through regional security issues, including the efforts to maintain ceasefire between Israel and Lebanon, are also expected to feature prominently.
3: The opening of the Strait of Hormuz, the ending of the Iranian nuclear program, all of these things have already been accomplished. The question before us now is how much more can we accomplish together? Can we turn over a new leaf? Can we change relations in the Middle East permanently? Or do we go back to doing things the old way, which is not our preference, but is certainly very much something that can't happen.
2: When asked about the situation in Lebanon and Israel's military operations there, J.D. Vance said recent diplomatic efforts had produced positive results while acknowledging that differences remained over how best to achieve long-term stability. He further defended Washington's role in seeking to end the conflict, saying the United States had played a leading role in efforts to reduce tensions and support peace initiatives in recent months. Meanwhile, the outcome of the talks is being closely watched by regional and international stakeholders amid efforts to revive diplomacy with Tehran and prevent a wider conflict in West Asia. With Mayur's report, Jigyasa Pandey, Akashwani News, Delhi.
0: On to sports now. In men's hockey, India defeated Netherlands 3-2 in the last match of FIH Pro League Rotterdam leg yesterday. Jugraj Singh, Abhishek and Rajinder Singh scored the goals, helping India register their second win of the leg against the Dutch side. And now for a look at today's newspapers, it's over to Shagun Chopra.
4: Thank you, Saira. Papers have widely noticed the observance of the International Day of Yoga, along with fresh developments in the US-Iran talks. The Statesman writes, PM leads International Yoga Day celebrations, says yoga has unique power to unite nations. The Hindu carries a beautiful picture of army personnel taking part in a yoga session in Ladakh with the picturesque Himalayas in the background. NEET re-exam, government passes litmus test, writes the Pioneer. India-US to hold trade talks this week to finalize interim pact, reports the Statesman. The Hindu in its editorial Just Shoots writes, DNA tests for paternity allowed as a last resort must not violate other rights. And finally, the Indian Express writes, IIT Bombay finds a new way to lower LDL cholesterol, adding researchers stop bad fat from reaching liver cells that release it into the blood. And with that, it's back to you, Saira.
0: Thanks, Shagun. And now, before we end the bulletin, the headlines once again. Prime Minister Modi says strong maritime capability is deciding factor for a country's economic and strategic influence, and India is preparing for it. President Draupadi Murmu visits Kuno National Park in Madhya Pradesh, reviews progress of Project Cheetah. India to host two-day meeting of BRICS National Security Advisors in New Delhi today. National Testing Agency to commence UGC NET June 2026 examination from today. U.S. Vice President J.D. Vance says Iran talks making progress as delegations meet in Switzerland. And in men's hockey, India beat

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0: Good afternoon. This is Akashvani and I am Valsa Williams with the Midday News. The headlines. BJP government in West Bengal presents first full budget focusing on social welfare, infrastructure development and employment, announces a slew of women-centric schemes. BRICS National Security Advisors meeting begins in New Delhi to discuss emerging security challenges. External Affairs Minister Dr. S. Jaishankar arrives in Mongolia to hold meeting with his counterpart to deepen economic ties. IMD forecasts heavy to very heavy rainfall over Assam and Meghalaya today. And in FIFA World Cup, Egypt beat New Zealand 3-1 to secure first ever World Cup victory. In a major employment and welfare push, the BJP-led West Bengal government today presented its first full budget 2026-27, focusing on social welfare, infrastructure development and employment, and also announced a slew of women-centric schemes. Presented today by Finance Minister Swapan Dasgupta, has announced the recruitment for 1 lakh vacant posts across various state departments. 33% of these new positions will be reserved for women. We have a detailed report from our Kolkata correspondent.
1: The government proposed a 20% hike in dearness allowance for government and semi-government employees, teachers and teaching staff. Pensioners will also benefit from this increase, which will take effect from 1st October. Presenting a deficit budget of 6,070 crore, Finance Minister Swapan Dasgupta called it a roadmap for building a developed Bengal. He also revealed that the state's debt now stands at over 8 lakh crore rupees, making financial discipline a major challenge. The budget includes recruitment for 1 lakh vacant posts, 20,000 in the police force and 50,000 teachers. 33% of these jobs will be reserved for women, with an additional 10% reserved for Agniveers. Key allocations include rupees 36,000 crore for the Annapurna Yojana, over rupees 8,500 crore for agriculture, rupees 8,000 crore for food and supplies, rupees 7,000 crore for higher education, and nearly rupees 18,000 crore for home and hill affairs. The government also announced salary hikes for para teachers, civic volunteers, and village police. Anganwadi and ASHA workers will receive an additional rupees 5,000 monthly honorarium, while midday meal cooks will get rupees 1,000 more. Further measures include setting up a tea board for workers' welfare, Aushman Bharat health cards for migrant laborers, and the One Nation, One Ration scheme. In his speech, the finance

0: Finance Minister pledged to build a corruption-free administration, promising citizens services that are simpler, more transparent and accountable. Sandipan Dasgupta, Akashvani News, Kolkata.
1: The BRICS National Security Advisors meeting is underway in New Delhi. The two-day meeting, being chaired by National Security Advisor Ajit Doval, brings together security chiefs from the bloc's 11 member countries. These include India, Brazil, China, Egypt, Ethiopia, Indonesia, Iran, Russia and Saudi Arabia, South Africa and the UAE. We have a report.
2: During the meeting, the national security advisors and heads of delegation of BRICS member countries will exchange views on the theme, non-traditional security challenges confronting the world today. They will discuss the rapidly evolving nature of national security challenges as well as the role of new technologies in emerging security threats. The national security advisors and heads of delegation will also review the outcomes of the recently held BRICS joint working groups on counter-terrorism and on security in the use of information and communication technologies. Rishu Jaiswal, Akashvani News, Delhi.
1: The gathering takes place as India holds the BRICS chairship for the fourth time in 2026, having previously led the grouping in 2012, 2016 and 2021. India's chairmanship operates under the theme Building for Resilience, Innovation, Cooperation and Sustainability, reflecting Prime Minister Narendra Modi's people-centric vision articulated at the 2025 Rio Summit. President Draupadi Murmu today interacted with cheetah mitras and members of the Saharia tribe at Kuno National Park in Madhya Pradesh's Shyopur district. She appreciated their contribution to Project Cheetah and said the active participation of local communities is playing an important role in the success of the ambitious conservation program. Earlier, the president went on a safari in Kuno National Park and reviewed the progress of the cheetah reintroduction project. She also visited the Cheetah Command and Control Center, where she viewed an exhibition on Project Cheetah and was briefed on the monitoring, tracking and conservation measures being undertaken for the animals. Officials informed the president that India currently has 52 cheetahs, including 49 in Kuno National Park, while three have been relocated to Gandhi Sagar Wildlife Sanctuary. She was also apprised of the tracking system, conservation initiatives and water facilities developed inside the forest for the cheetahs. Project Cheetah was launched by Prime Minister Modi in 2022 with the release of 8 cheetahs brought from Namibia into Kuno National Park. Subsequently, additional cheetahs were brought from South Africa and Botswana. The cheetah population in Kuno has been steadily conservation and breeding efforts, marking a significant milestone in India's wildlife conservation program. The Parliamentary Standing Committee on External Affairs, chaired by Member of Parliament Shashi Tharoor, has begun a four-day study visit to Jammu and Kashmir and Ladakh to review strategic border security and foreign policy issues. Our correspondent reports that the committee will visit Jammu, Srinagar, Kargil and Leh till the 25th of this month to gain first-hand insights into border management and the security situation in frontier areas. The panel is examining recent developments in India's bilateral relations, the suspension of the Indus Waters Treaty and threats posed by cross-border terrorism along the line of control and the international border. It is also focusing on India-China relations and the situation along the line of actual control in eastern Ladakh. BJP National President Nitin Naveen met renowned agricultural scientist and Padma Bhushan awardee Sardara Singh Jhol in Ludhiana today and held discussions on Punjab's agrarian crisis. Following the meeting, Mr. Naveen said it was a privilege to interact with a personality who has made immense contributions to the field of agriculture. He said he gained valuable insights on agricultural issues during his interaction with Shri Jhol and expressed confidence that his views and suggestions would prove beneficial for the nation.
3: I consider it a great honor to meet someone who truly understands the concerns and aspirations of farmers and is committed to helping them progress in the right direction. He has studied these issues extensively, and it is a privilege for me to have the opportunity to meet him.
1: In Uttar Pradesh, notorious criminal Lalan Singh, carrying a combined bounty of 1,25,000 rupees, was killed

in an encounter with the Uttar Pradesh Special Task Force in Saharanpur last night. Police said the shootout took place on the Sarsawa-Nakur Road. A resident of Samastipur district in Bihar, Lalan Singh, was wanted in several serious criminal cases, including the shooting of a sub-inspector and robbery of his service pistol in Varanasi, and a firing-cum-robbery case in Chandauli district. This is Akashwani giving you the news. For quick news updates round the clock, follow us on our X handle at AIR News Alerts. And for details of stories and more, log on to our website www.newsonair.gov.in and download News on AIR app. Welcome back to the Midday News. External Affairs Minister Dr. S. Jaishankar arrived in Mongolia on a two-day visit to further advance the special partnership between the two countries. In a social media post, Dr. Jaishankar shared this information and said he is looking forward to fruitful engagements. During the visit, the External Affairs Minister will meet with the Mongolian leadership and hold discussions with his counterpart, Foreign Minister B. Batsetseg. On the second leg of his visit, the External Affairs Minister will visit South Korea on Wednesday and Thursday. He will hold discussions with Foreign Minister Cho Hyun. He will also deliver the keynote speech at the Jeju Forum for Peace and Prosperity in Jeju on Thursday. In Colombia, right-wing candidate Abelardo de la Espriella has narrowly won Colombia's presidential election, defeating left-wing Senator Ivan Cepeda by a very small margin. According to preliminary results, with almost all votes counted, De La Espriella received about 12.95 million votes, around 49.7% of the votes, while Cepeda received about 12.7 million, around 48.7% of the votes. The election marks a sharp shift in Colombia's politics after the presidency of Gustavo Petro, who was constitutionally barred from running again and backed Cepeda as his successor. An explosion ripped through Qatar's key natural gas export infrastructure, injuring at least 54 people, while 18 others remain missing. According to official reports, the blast occurred in the Ras Laffan industrial area last night, one of the world's most important energy hubs, during ongoing efforts to resume operations at the facility following earlier disruptions linked to regional conflict. The incident triggered a major fire at the Barzan gas supply facility, prompting emergency response teams to rush to the site. State energy giant Qatar Energy confirmed the incident, saying operations were underway to restart parts of the export terminal when the explosion took place. Officials have not yet confirmed whether the blast was accidental or linked to external factors. Global crude oil prices declined sharply by up to 3% today after talks between the United States and Iran concluded in Switzerland, easing concerns over supply disruptions and raising hopes of increased Iranian oil exports. International benchmark Brent crude fell more than 2% to around $79 a barrel, while U.S. West Texas Intermediate crude traded near $75 per barrel, a decrease of 3%. The decline came after senior U.S. and Iranian officials reportedly wrapped up the first round of talks aimed at extending a fragile ceasefire and reducing tensions in the region. The Intermeteorological Department, IMD, has issued a red alert for extremely heavy rainfall over Assam and Meghalaya today. IMD has also predicted heavy rainfall conditions at isolated places over sub-Himalayan West Bengal, Karnataka, Telangana, Kerala, Goa, Odisha and northeastern parts of the country till tomorrow. Similar conditions will also prevail over Bihar, Andhra Pradesh, Tamil Nadu, Lakshadweep, Puducherry and Karaikal during the day. The Met Department has also forecast thunderstorms accompanied by lightning and gusty winds over Haryana, Chandigarh, Delhi, Punjab, Himachal Pradesh. News just in, Keir Starmer has resigned as Prime Minister of the United Kingdom. In a statement outside 10 Downing Street, he said every decision he has made in office has been about putting the country that he loves first. In the FIFA World Cup 2026, Egypt registered their first ever World Cup victory 3-1 over New Zealand in Vancouver this morning. Liverpool star Mohamed Salah scored his first goal of the tournament. With this win, Egypt took over the first place in Group G. Earlier, Cape Verde
held Uruguay to a 2-2 draw in their Group H match in Florida today. Iran and Belgium also played out a goalless draw in

a Group G clash in California last night. In today's fixtures, Argentina will take on Austria in Group J. The match will begin at 10:30 p.m. IST. In men's hockey, India defeated the Netherlands 3-2 in their last match of FIH Pro League Rotterdam leg yesterday. Jugraj Singh, Abhishek and Rajinder Singh scored the goals, helping India register their second win of the leg against the Dutch side. Stand-in captain Hardik Singh was named player of the match for his leadership and strong midfield performance. Benchmark domestic equity indices were trading around 0.5% up in the afternoon session today. The Sensex rose 375 points to 77,178, while the Nifty advanced 108 points to 24,121 when reports last came in. In the broader market on the National Stock Exchange, mid-cap 100 index added 0.3%, while the small-cap 100 index was trading 0.5% up a short while ago. And now before we end the bulletin, the headlines once again. BJP government in West Bengal presents first full budget focusing on social welfare, infrastructure development and employment, announces a slew of women-centric schemes. BRICS National Security Advisors meeting begins in New Delhi to discuss emerging security challenges. External Affairs Minister Dr. S. Jaishankar arrives in Mongolia to hold meeting with his counterpart to deepen economic ties. IMD forecasts heavy to very heavy rainfall over Assam and Meghalaya today. And in FIFA World Cup, Egypt beat New Zealand 3-1 to secure first ever World Cup victory. With that, we end the midday news.

0: ഇപ്പോൾ കേൾക്കാം ഫിഫ വേൾഡ് കപ്പ് അപ്ഡേറ്റ്സ്.
1: Hello, I'm Mike Perkins at the BBC Sports Centre with the latest World Cup news. Mohamed Salah scored as Egypt came from behind to beat New Zealand 3-1 in Vancouver. It was their first ever World Cup win.
2: It seems to the other teams is okay, it's fine. You see a lot of teams win the games, but for us as Egyptians, it's like it doesn't happen often. I think first time in the history. And I'm lucky enough to call it this way. Hopefully it's not selfish, but we qualified twice. 30, 40 years, I was lucky to play the two times.
1: Salah's Egypt are top of Group G with 4 points after two games. Also in Group G, Belgium drew 0-0 with Iran. Here's the thoughts of Belgian striker Romelu Lukaku.
3: I have to stay positive in a way. You know, I don't like the result, but I have to stay positive because at the end of the day, you know, we have one more game to play and we have to make sure that we make the best out of that game. You know, today the performance was what it was. We were not efficient enough. In the end, we created a lot. So, you know, let's stick to the positive side and, you know, try to improve for the next game.
1: Spain beat Saudi Arabia 4-0. They're 2 points clear at the top of Group H. And World Cup debutants Cap Verde drew 2-2 with Uruguay. The defending champions Argentina play Austria in Dallas in Group J. That game kicks off Monday's World Cup football with the two-time champions France also facing Iraq in Philadelphia in Group I. Ahead of the game, France's Kylian Mbappe was asked who the best forward was at the tournament out of him, Lionel Messi, Harry Kane and Cristiano Ronaldo.
4: Lionel Messi. It's clear. The best in the world with Cristiano. It's clear. I think that's he showed during 15 years that he had an amazing quality. Me, I try to do what I can do. I show my quality on the biggest stage, helping my team to win another World Cup. For the rest, it's debate for the people. For me, it's not a question in my head.
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0: Committee of India portal and the Haj Suvidha app, making the process more flexible, simple and accessible. India has recorded more than 5 lakh organ donation pledges, reflecting the growing awareness, compassion and collective commitment of citizens towards the life-saving cause of organ and tissue donation. The Ministry of Health and Family Welfare said, "This achievement underscores the increasing public recognition of organ donation as a profound act of humanity that offers hope and a second chance at life to patients awaiting transplantation." In shooting, India added 4 more medals at the ISSF Junior World Championship, including a gold medal by teenager Pritam Kendre at Zue in Germany, to strengthen its position at the top of the medals tally. India's overall medal tally has now risen to 12, comprising 5 gold, 1 silver and 6 bronze medals. And that is the end of this news bulletin.
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